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1: About a month before my father died, he said to me, "I can't imagine what it's going to be like when you meet God for the first time." 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We got into the car to go to his wake, turned on the radio, and "I Can Only Imagine" was playing.

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2: We're in one of the most divisive times right now. Ooh, boy, things are a bit heated. And I want to tell you, it's really interesting, though. I went to a store yesterday, and right in the very front, they even had it on one of the mannequins. There was a sweatshirt. It's kind of like changed out their seasonal clothes. Mm-hmm. And the words on the sweatshirt said, "Go sports." Just like all of them. Just go.
3: Yeah.
2: Go all the sports.
3: No commitment. You know, no, nothing that could be construed as divisive. We should have something like this for politics and elections.
2: Well, what do you think? What could we say?
3: Go candidate.
2: Just all of them. 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
0: on Denver's Uplifting and Encouraging. Star!

0: rights and household chores. Mm-hmm. In other words, you put it all off on your spouse, often breeds resentment in the other spouse. Men in particular, she says,
1: ooh, I bet her husband started picking up around the house a little bit more after hearing her. But I got to tell you, I think there's something to that. There is something to that. I'm going to tell you, I married somebody who's very different in that area from my own dad. I love my dad so much. Dad, I love you. But I got to tell you, there is one thing. You know, he just growing up, and he's gotten so much better about this, but just growing up, I remember my mom, you know, kind of did everything.
0: And she worked full-time too,
1: yes,
0: right?
1: Yes, she worked a full-time job, got up real early, came home late, made us dinner, did all the household stuff. And I feel so guilty that I didn't help her more. I'm going to tell you, there is something to that. I think what it is, and is really, and if you want to just do like an overarching thing, because you may be listening, you may be thinking, ugh, I probably don't do enough of that, or maybe I could do some more in this area. I think when it all boils down to it, it comes to having a servant attitude towards one another.
0: Yes, absolutely. One thing I heard in a men's group one time that I think pertains to this a little bit is the idea of submission. And I know when it gets to that in the Bible, this polarizing, but the way the leader of this group said it is like, look, if you do everything you can for her, and she does everything she can for you,
1: it's like we want the best for each other.
0: You're never going to let the other person down. You're going to do what you can to help out. And that applies to domestic things as well. Then that's the perfect marriage.
1: Yeah.
0: Right? You have complete and utter trust in your partner.
1: Then you're winning.
0: Mm-hmm.

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2: When you are a parent, you have to be ready for the changes.
3: So my kids just came to visit. They're 23 and 26. They both came over with my daughter with her boyfriend, my son with his girlfriend, and we hung out for like 4 hours. We had some food. We did a crafts because, you know, mom had to have some activity for us to do. And I don't know, like for me, I was just, why was I secretly hoping that the hangout would turn into like a summer party and we order pizza and we like hang out and watch movies? And like, I don't know, sometimes as a mom of older kids, it's kind of hard to accept that like they have their own lives. Like, it's not all about you, and it makes me sad.
2: Oh, I know. I get it because our son Quinn, he's in the Army. He's stationed in Poland right now. He'll be back in the spring, and I was sort of hoping that there could be maybe a little slumber party when he comes home.
4: Well, look, the Army has given him that big duffel bag. He can fit his favorite pillow in there, some snacks.
2: Yeah.
4: It's doable.

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2: So many times we defeat ourselves. Mm. And that could pertain to a wide range of human activity. But I'm thinking specifically about when I go to a restaurant, I scan the menu. And for years, I didn't realize this. I'm aware of it now. I'm scanning for the most unhealthy thing on the menu.
3: To try to avoid it?
2: No. Flip that.
3: Oh, that's what you're. What you order.
2: I look. Uh-huh. Ooh, there are cheese-drenched onion rings.
3: Let's see. Mm. 5,200 calories. Okay.
2: Yeah. Fat grams. I'm sorry, my calculator doesn't go up that high.
3: So I'm just wondering, I'm wondering why makes our brain do that kind of thing? Like you're thinking, well, we're already going out to eat.
2: That it's special.
3: It's special.
2: That's it.
3: And then the downside of that is when you go to step on the scale, that's going to be special too.
2: Well, especially if you're going out to eat for that special occasion, like special Tuesday.
3: Yeah.
2: And then you're going out for special Thursday.
3: And then it's special 7 days a week. Where did it stop?
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2: You never think that you're going to be that couple. I'm going to tell you, I remember as my husband and I have just like met other couples, you kind of learn from other people, quite honestly. Mm-hmm. I think you learn how to make your relationship better. You learn how to talk to each other by watching other couples.
3: Okay.
2: How do you know how to do things if you don't watch how it's done? And so, but I know that his dad and mom, they used to sometimes, whenever they would come over, they would dress alike. And we would, after they would leave, we would maybe kind of joke about that and be like, you know, they kind of look like little Twinkies. Because they dress alike and they look alike, we would call them Twinkies. And but I don't know what's happening to us, but I recently sent my husband a couple of shirts that I thought were cute. And it was for the season. And it says, there's one shirt that says, she's my sweet potato. And and then I'm supposed to wear the shirt that says, I am.
3: Oh, brother.
2: And
3: what did Lloyd say?
2: I sent it to Lloyd. I was like, what do you think? And he's like, oh, we should wear those on Thanksgiving.
3: What?
2: Yes.
3: He's up for it. He wants to wear the shirt. It just proves, folks, that you know how water will wear down stone over time?
2: What? That's not what's happening here.
3: Amy has worn Lloyd down. 5 or 6 years ago, he would never have worn this shirt.
2: You're probably right.

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0: David. 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
2: So, my little granddaughter, Heidi, spent the last couple of days at my house.
3: Oh, cute.
2: Yeah.
3: Hopefully you didn't mess up anything.
2: Didn't mess up anything. Now, Now our daughter Ellie was there too, but let's not waste time talking about, you know, Ellie. She's not the important one in the story. I found a little secret, and this is so great because, you know, there's a little bit of a passive war between my wife and me to capture Heidi's attention.
3: Like which one she likes most.
2: Nobody says that out loud. I'm just saying there's a little behind the scenes, little passive kind of thing going on. I discovered something.
3: Yeah.
2: If I say her name and I reach up with my finger and I just sort of tickle under her chin or the side of her cheek.
3: Yeah.
2: And by the way, those cheeks are so soft.
3: Oh. Yeah.
2: Oh.
3: Yeah.
2: If I do, she tends to smile.
3: Uh-huh.
2: And so I'll watch my wife going, Heidi.
3: Uh-huh. Look, trying to make her smile.
2: Look at me, you know, and, then I reach up and say, Heidi, it's Cheepa. And tickle her cheek.
3: Yeah.
2: She breaks out into a big smile and my wife hasn't figured it out yet.
3: Yeah. You know, I'm not saying, it was a mistake telling me this, but I mean, she may get the word back. That's all I'm saying.
2: Oh no.
3: But,

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1: I think the percentage is somewhere around 100% of those of us that didn't like middle school, or may have just had lots of, there's lots of changes that happened in middle school.
2: I mean, if you round up, yeah, probably 100%.
1: Yeah. Oh, boy. I'm going to tell you, if you remember what that was like, middle school years, just made everybody shudder this morning. or if you've got middle schoolers that you're trying to talk through this, I'm going to tell you, sometimes we'll have moments where I'll just give her a hug. I just won't say anything. And I just give her a hug. Sometimes we'll have moments where I'll get into a conversation with her. I'll start getting emotional. My voice is quivering. Now my eyes are watering up and I can't even finish with what I'm trying to say. And it's just difficult. I came across, there's a woman who was talking about like middle school years. And she said, you know, I don't know exactly all the things I would have said to my younger self. She said, but boy, I wish I could whisper some things to her. Like, you know, things like you're going to make mistakes, and the quicker you apologize and learn from your poor decisions, the quicker that you're going to mature. Or, and also know that others are going to make mistakes too. That's going to hurt you. And they carry pain inside of them too. And it has a lot less to do with you than it feels whenever they lash out.
2: Right.
1: And this is the other thing is pray about whatever you're facing. It makes a bigger difference. And, you know, don't run away from God when life doesn't make sense as a teenager.
2: Right. And if you have a teen that's going through that time, those middle school years, remember, in your mind, your middle school years are just a footnote mm-hmm. to your memory.
1: Yes.
2: But if you have that child that's going through that right now, that's everything.
1: Oh, it's their whole world.
2: It's so big.

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2: Went to a restaurant in town, had the most unforgettable experience, and it had nothing to do with the food. Actually, the food was good, but had a sandwich and ran to the restroom right before I was going to leave, and I was washing my hands, and there was a woman that walked in, and she was kind of sniffling, wiping some tears away.
3: And she'd been crying.
2: Yes, yeah. And I was kind of like, oh, should I say anything? Should I leave her alone? She kind of looked like she's wanting to stay to herself. And I was like, is everything okay? And she goes, oh, yeah. Kind of like, I just want to stay to myself. I don't know what came over me, but as I was about to walk out the door, I just reached over and I gave her a hug.
3: This happens in the men's room all the time. All the time.
2: Well, when I gave her a hug, and all of a sudden, she just started crying hysterically.
3: Oh, no.
2: And I said, I have no idea, of course, what's going on, but it's going to be okay.
3: Oh,
2: and then she just said, thank you so much. I needed that. And
3: wow.
2: I was grateful that she needed that because there's some times you're not sure.
3: Yeah, if she hadn't needed it, that would have been very awkward.
2: Yeah, it's been very
3: awkward. It just shows that whole love thy neighbor thing. That's not just for church.
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1: Hey, this is Randy James from Hopeful. We wrote Everything Is Better as a reminder that no matter what you're walking through, the storms, the chaos, the struggles, there's real hope because of Jesus. This song is a picture of what life looks like when you're living in the center of God's will. And remember, even when the night feels heavy,

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2: Things are changing all the time. It's important that we're able to kind of change too. And maybe in some ways, it's important that we don't change when everything else is changing around us.
3: I'm a little confused right now.
2: Well, let me tell you, we had a repair person come to try to fix the dryer. Our dryer has been giving us a hard time. And so we came out. And I wasn't there. My husband Lloyd was there, and he came out and he looked at it and he goes, "Oh yeah, I can't really get to that too good. You're going to have to move that to the porch so I can work on it."
3: What?
2: And my husband said,
3: "You're going to have to move it?"
2: Yeah. My husband Lloyd looked at him and said, "Well, is that, I thought that's something that you guys did." And he said, "Nope. I just work on them."
3: Yeah. You know, that's like taking your car to a mechanic.
2: Yeah.
3: And the mechanic saying, "Okay, we can look at that."
2: Uh-huh.
3: Now, over there is our 2-post lift, and that's our 4-post lift. Decide which one, you know, would be better for your vehicle.
2: Yeah.
3: And then if you could just get it on that and kind of lift that up.
2: And get the engine out of your car so we can work on it.
3: And I'm happy to take a look at it.
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3: So over the last couple of days, my daughter Ellie, her husband Oliver, and their daughter, what am I saying? My brand new granddaughter.
4: Oh, yes.
3: Spent some time at our house. And, you know, before they got there, my wife had bought a couple of inexpensive things. And she said, I just want to be able to give Ellie a couple of baby related things when she shows up.
4: Yeah.
3: And I said, you know, that's great. But what Ellie really needs, as any new mom understands, is just some downtime, some rest.
4: Yes.
3: Quite frankly, some sleep.
4: Yeah.
3: And so the couple of full days that they were there, each day, Ellie was able to take a nap. I mean, it was a 4-hour nap the first day. It was a 2.5-hour nap the next day.
4: Oh, that was so sweet.
3: Well, it wasn't completely altruistic because, honestly, my plan was that'll give us time alone with our granddaughter.
4: Yeah.
3: But what happened was the baby slept the entire time that Ellie slept.
4: So when mom's asleep, she was asleep. Well, yeah.
3: If she would do that at home.
4: Yeah, but she was busy keeping mom awake. So now she's exhausted.
3: It's so draining.

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2: Recently got to listen to John Ortberg. He's a author and speaker. So interesting, though, one of the things that we're talking about is the difference between someone being optimistic and having hope. And there's a very clear difference. This is what John Ortberg was saying. Like, the more unpromising the situation in which we demonstrate hope, the deeper that hope is. Like, hope is not the same thing as optimism.
3: Yeah.
2: It's not the conviction that something will turn out well, but the certainty that something makes sense regardless of how it turns out.
3: Yeah. Because what is optimism based on? A sunny disposition. I mean, it's just sort
2: of empty, you know, right?
3: It's based on kind of nothing. But hope, we know where our hope comes from, and it comes from the Lord.
2: Yeah.

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2: There's a lot of things that are contagious. Most of the time when you hear that, you don't want any of that. But every now and then, there's something that's contagious that we do want.
3: You see that commercial on television where these old people are all sitting around and one of them starts to laugh. And next thing you know, they're all howling out of control. And every time I see it, they go old nuts. And every time I see it, I'm like...
2: What is...
3: There is nothing in this world better than a good laugh.
2: It's true.
3: You don't know it.
2: Yeah.
4: You know what makes me laugh? It's an old guy talking about other people and calling them old guys.
2: Yeah, like he's not one of them.
4: Yeah. How does that happen?
2: It's going to happen to us, you know.
4: It's the human capacity for denial. I think there's something wrong with this mirror.
5: Okay. Websites updated. New blog post went live. Facebook, scheduled. Google Ads, running. That's it. 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I haven't seen my couch since Tuesday. What day is it again? 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And yet, here I am, doing everything all the time. 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
2: Went to a restaurant in town, had the most unforgettable experience, and it had nothing to do with the food. Actually, the food was good, but had a sandwich and ran to the restroom right before I was going to leave, and I was washing my hands, and there was a woman that walked in, and she was kind of sniffling, wiping some tears away.
3: And she'd been crying.
2: Yes, yeah. And I was kind of like, oh, should I say anything? Should I leave her alone? She kind of looked like she's wanting to stay to herself. And I was like, is everything okay? And she goes, oh, yeah. Kind of like, you know, I just want to stay to myself. I don't know what came over me, but as I was about to walk out the door, I just reached over and I gave her a hug.
3: This happens in the men's room all the time. All the time.
2: Well, when I gave her a hug, and all of a sudden, she just started crying hysterically.
3: Oh, no.
2: And I said, I have no idea, of course, what's going on, but it's going to be okay.
3: Oh,
2: and then she just said, thank you so much. I needed that. And
3: wow.
2: I was grateful that she needed that because there's sometimes you're not sure.
3: Yeah, if she hadn't needed it, that would have been very awkward.
2: Yeah,
3: it's been very awkward. It just shows that whole love thy neighbor thing. That's not just for church.
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0: on Denver's Uplifting and

0: I feel like some of the hardest part is that I work full time. And then, so I feel like as soon as my work schedule stops, my mom's schedule starts.
1: Yes.
0: And she's like, I feel like they only get to see the strict mom side of me, like a military mom. Like, and because they're always asking us to do more academic things with them at home, you know, from school.
1: Right.
0: And so there's a lot of this. There's a lot of like, let's do homework. Now it's time to read books. And then we have to eat. And then we've got to shower and go to bed and then get up and do it again. And she's like, I feel like there's no room for fun.
1: Yeah. Yeah. Now that makes a lot of sense to me. And one of the decisions that we made early on with our kids is, you know, we were going to do some sports.
0: Yeah.
1: But we were going to keep it under control. We were going to do all the sports year round. And listen, if you're a sports parent, don't hear me say anything other than that there is value in sports. I believe this.
0: Absolutely.
1: And I wanted my kids to have that experience. We just weren't going to go overboard, you know, because as this mom says, you end up eyes straight ahead, marching forward as fast as you can. And that quality time, the family time, the one-on-one time with your kids, some of that gets lost along the way if you're not careful.
0: So you have to look for opportunities, like look for those little places where you could kind of inject a little bit of fun. Mm-hmm. It's like, it's okay. All right. Just take a deep breath. Okay. We're going to have a little fun right now.
1: Yeah.

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2: 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And I often feel like God is right there with me.
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1: Hey, this is Micah Tyler. I want to be perfect. I look around at the people next to me. I look on social media and over again, I see this perfect picture of someone's life. And I think to myself, God, when other people are brave, all I see is fear in my life. And then I remember that it's God's perfect love that casts out that fear. I feel like every time that I make a turn, it is heading down another broken road when I remember that God has a perfect plan for my life. See, at the end of the day, when we throw up our hands and we confess the places that we fall short, that's when God's perfect love shows up and loves us perfectly.

0: perfectly. 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
1: Boy, when it comes to work, you go to work. You try to do as much as you can throughout the day, and then oftentimes, I'm wondering. You know,
2: I heard a term recently that might help with this. It's called productivity, not productivity.
1: Oh,
2: productivity. it's like where you kind of
1: like the opposite.
2: Work.
1: The opposite of productivity.
2: You pretend to do work. And I wonder, how does this even happen? Because most work, I think it's clear at the end whether you did the thing or you didn't do the thing. So how do people weasel in between?
1: It's like a George Costanza from Seinfeld, you know? Like, that's something he would pull, isn't it? He walks fast, going up and down the hall. He always has a pen in his hand.
2: Or a clipboard.
1: Like, yeah,
2: right.

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2: So I'm not sure who needs this today, but I just wanted to let you know that a Reese's pumpkin has 4 grams of protein. It's 4 grams of protein in one of those.
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1: Hey, this is Randy James from Hopeful. We wrote Everything Is Better as a reminder that no matter what you're walking through, the storms, the chaos, the struggles, there's real hope because of Jesus. This song is a picture of what life looks like when you're living in the center.

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2: 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I get this revelation that this is a way of giving spiritual food to others. 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I don't have surplus. I'm giving from what I don't have, but I feel that God will multiply it.
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0: encouragement is contagious. So welcome to Keep the Faith, where you'll find plenty of it to share. I'm Donna Cruz.
1: And I'm Keith Stevens. What's waiting for you just beyond the bend? It might be something greater than you could possibly imagine. As you hear the songs and stories in this hour of Keep the Faith, we hope you're encouraged to reach for your dreams and begin your next adventure.
2: I got stuck creatively between my last two books. So I like to do a book every 2 years. And this one, 2 years in, I was just stuck. Didn't know what to do creatively. So my paragraph was I emailed Zanies, the largest comedy club in Nashville, and said, hey, I want to do a comedy show. They never heard of me. I haven't done that.
3: This is

I was paying attention to how I was paying attention and recognizing, wow, this decision is captivating me. What an interesting opportunity for me to draw close to God and to my community. So ultimately, I decided to go to grad school, and it's been a lovely

One man's dream of running out of an NFL tunnel came true, but not how you might think. His story is next on Keep the Faith.

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1: Hi, I'm Keith Stevens. There's a great adventure waiting for you if you're willing to see it and follow the path. Jonathan Evans is a pastor, but Jonathan wanted to do something different. He wanted to play in the NFL. He tells his story in his book, Your Time Is Now.
2: You know, I got picked up by the Dallas Cowboys in 2005, but my journey was very rocky, and I was questioning God. What are you doing? You know, you're supposed to be Robin so I can be Batman. You're supposed to be, you know, the pedestal that I stand on to take me higher. You're not doing your job, right? I got carted off the field against Tom Brady and the New England Patriots in a preseason game. I got cut by the Cowboys. I got sent to NFL Europe. I never really got to experience, and I'm literally in a pit in my life, because I'm trying to figure out what in the world is happening. And I remember my wife telling me, she said, Jonathan, I think God is calling you and moving you in a different direction. And you know, you've been kind of running away from seminary for a while, and that kind of keeps coming up while you're getting hurt, cut, and all of these other things. I think you should take it. And I said, you don't know what you're talking about. I got a call from one of my ex-coaches from the Washington Redskins, and he said, I want to bring you to the Kansas City Chiefs because I think you're good enough to make the team here. And I looked at my wife and I said, see, I told you. He opened another door. I'm going back. While I was working out to go with the Kansas City Chiefs, I tore my Achilles tendon and I fell on the ground and I hit the turf. That's like my third injury in 3 years. Things aren't going well. And so I literally put on a boot and got crutches and limped into seminary. And from there, I got a call to be the chaplain of the Dallas Cowboys. And so for the last 10 years, I've been the chaplain for the Dallas Cowboys. Every week I run out of the tunnel. Every week I'm on the sideline. Every week I'm in the team plane. Every week I'm in the team hotel. And God

Are we there yet? Are we there yet? And I think that living with constant anticipation of what God might be doing in your life and in my life so that we could impact other people's lives. Just say, I wonder what would happen. Are we there yet?

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2: Hey, I'm Keith Stevens. You want to feel joy this holiday season? Try giving. The Christmas Wish Drive has found a home with Keep the Faith charities. More wishes are being granted this year, and it's been hard to wipe the smile off of Penny's face as she relives Christmas wishes from years past.
3: Hey, Brandy. It's Penny. We got your Christmas wish. Tell me about your son, Riley.
4: Thank you for calling me.
3: Of course.
4: He is 14, and he's in middle school. Like, he's just such a joy. He has such an old soul.
3: I love how much you love him. I can hear it in your voice.
4: I know.
3: He sounds like a pretty awesome guy.
4: He doesn't even have winter clothes, but we are blessed. I mean, we have good health and food, and things are going to look up. It's just a really trying time right now.
3: And in your Christmas wish, you said Riley lost his childhood home, his friends, the school, all in a very short amount of time after the divorce, which is not what you wanted.
4: Heartbreaker for me. I was so in love. So everything happens for a reason. Maybe that was just a lesson or God's protection. I'm not sure. I've just been having a very hard time.
3: And you let us know right now that your rent is behind.
4: Actually, they put a note on my door today, but I was able to pay it, but I'm short, so I just took up there what I had today. So yeah, I was just on my knees before you called and was just like, make a way, God. Like, I know you're going to make a way.
3: You bet he makes a way. We're going to go ahead and catch you up on your rent. And we want to give you a gift card with a generous amount on it that you can use so you can get your son a jacket and something really cool for Christmas.
4: God is so good. Thank you, Jesus. Thank you. Oh, this helps me so much. This blesses me.
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1: 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But what if God has called you to a life beyond? Oh yeah, that's the God you serve. He is the God of beyond. He thinks beyond, He creates beyond, He even forgives beyond. The utmost God does not call you to an almost life.

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7: Next on Keep the Faith, one woman's journey along the Appalachian Trail was more than a physical experience. It was a cultural, emotional, and spiritual journey as well.
8: You didn't get to know people for what they did or like their labels. You would just walk with them and get to know them for who they are.

0: parents, she shares how the lessons she's learned go beyond the physical.
1: It was my best education. I'm so grateful. It taught me the value of simplicity. It taught me the power of silence and solitude and spending time alone. It taught me the value of diversity as far as in a natural environment and community. I think we tend to always surround ourselves with people who are like us, like-minded or share similar values. And even, you know, going through schools, a lot of times you're surrounded by peers, your same age, they have the same interest. And on the trail, I was walking with people who are completely different from me, different ages, different backgrounds, different beliefs. And I loved it on the trail because you didn't get to know people.
2: And you just learned to really respect people.
1: And everyone I met could do something I couldn't do, knew something I didn't know. Like spending time with them, I felt like was part of this education. And when I spent time with people who were very different from me, that's when I think I also became very comfortable with who I was.

And a lot of us only ask ourselves one of those questions. We either ask, what makes me come alive? I'm just going to do that. Well, if you only do that, you just become a narcissistic jerk. Some of us say, well, what does the world need? And that's all we focus our energy on. Well, if you only ask what the world needs, you burn out. Where is my deep gladness, and how can I do that in a way that

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1: I'm about to celebrate my second year anniversary with the youth at my church, and it's the most God thing ever why I'm with them now. Flashback to 2006, I was diagnosed with brain cancer, and there's a camp in Georgia that is for children that have or have had cancer. Flash forward to 2019, and I applied to be a counselor at that camp. I did not receive the position, and I was upset. I had heard at church that we were going on a mission trip. I had never gone on a mission trip in my life, and it was the youth that go on it. So I went on there, and I fell in love with working with the youth. I joined youth because I went on a mission trip. I went on the mission trip because I didn't get the position at the camp. I went to the camp because I had cancer. God used my cancer to put me with the youth at my church.

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0: at Stars Go Damn here on Uplifting Star Holy. Hey, thank you so much for being here. Thank you for being part of our family. We're glad that you're here. We're glad that you woke up this morning, that there is breath in your lungs. That means that God has a purpose for you. He has a plan for you. And let me tell you, it's a good one. It's a good one. We just have to keep holding on and see how it turns out here. Hey, thank you so much for considering being part of the fundraiser. It's over on Friday, so not a lot of time here. And you are needed. There's only 6 minutes left in this hour, and $1,500 need to be raised up to make this hour fully funded. So thank you so much for getting involved right now. Time is ticking away. Give to starradio.com. A lot of people are jumping in at our most popular giving level. That's $25 a month. So that might be a great spot for you. People are jumping with single gifts of $100. 833-370-STAR. 833-370-7827. But only 5 minutes to go, Tammy.
1: Yeah, so you understand the need. You recognize how God is using STAR in your life. And if you have had any, you know, even inclination to give, we're just asking you to give now as we have 5 minutes left in the hour. Help us finish this hour strong so we can move into the next hour ready to go again. Here's the number, 833-370-7827. Thanks for even thinking about this. Thanks for even considering this. Thanks for staying with us during our fundraiser. Mm-hmm. 833-370-7827. 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

0: called in about something that seems very similar to what I was going through. And I said, wow, I am not alone. And I know I'll never be alone, you know, because God is here for all of us. That is a lifesaver. It's a lifesaver, I know, for me and for so many people. Lives have been changed and saved. I will always, always contribute to that. Always.
1: Amen. Yolanda gets it. I love, you can hear the joy in Yolanda's voice, right?
2: Just what I was thinking.
1: When you realize

0: life without the station, I don't think would be a life at all. They're sending messages out, and they're letting people know, look, you need something, call us. We're here to pray for you. And how I come about sending what I do in once a month is all God. I don't have the money to do this. I live paycheck for paycheck, but I always seem to have that money every month to send in. But people just need to start trusting God, and I can honestly say my wife is a living testimony on how good God's grace is.
1: Amen. Yes, she is. Isn't that an amazing story?
2: Yes.
1: You know, there's so many amazing parts to there. I love how he was saying the miracle that he lives paycheck to paycheck, but somehow the money that he gives to Star is always in his bank account every single month. And that's because when God tells you to do something, he provides for you. So he allows you to do it because he's going to provide it. He told you to do it, he'll take care of it. That's how God works. So if that's a hang up for you, just hear that part too. But what I love was when the doctors told her that she needed a more reasonable goal. You need a more reasonable goal. Like you need a more like possible goal here. And they're like, well, this is it. This is our goal. And you know what? Because God, nothing is impossible with him. Like God can do things that don't seem rational or reasonable to our human minds. And he can just work beyond that because he doesn't care. He doesn't care what your spreadsheet says. He doesn't care what your bank account says. He doesn't care what the lab work says. God can do immensely, immeasurably more than we could ever think or imagine or conceive. It's amazing what he can do. So listen, if you've got an impossible goal today, hear that nothing is impossible for him. He's got you. And you know what? That's a message that you hear 24/7 here on Star. It's why you listen, because that hope that you need, to the trust in God that you need, it's here 24/7. The reason you turned on Star today is the same reason you give a gift. That's why you give. That's why, right? That's why you would give to a radio station, because God uses it in your life. Thank you so much for getting involved. You are needed. It's exciting to get involved in what God's doing through Star. So here's the website, givetostarradio.com. givetostarradio.com. 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
2: Are you ready to be a part of God's work right now?
3: Yes.
2: Say yes. Say yes, I'm ready to be a part of God's work right now. The same way, if you're someone who gives at your church, this is your musical church. This is your church everywhere you go. This is your Monday through Saturday church. Or maybe you go to Saturday service, so then it's your Sunday through Monday or Sunday. You know where I'm at, okay?
1: You know
2: Look,
1: what he's saying.
2: What I'm saying is right now we're asking for you to be a part of supporting what God does right here. Like I said, are you ready to be a part of God's work? Mm-hmm. And if you're saying, yes, I am, well, come along and join us. Been a while since we've heard from anybody. I want you to change that. I want you to be the person that changes that. If you've reached towards your phone and then you've stopped, if you've thought about you started to dial the number and then you didn't hit send, can you hit send? 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

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And the reason I call in is when you hear other people's stories and their outcome was that they got closer to God.

0: couldn't believe that this was happening to me. I started crying, and the nurses approached me, and they told me not to get upset, not to get worried. Everything was going to be all right, and I knew it was because God was just reaffirming to me that he was with me in that operating room. And today, I give God the glory because I'm cancer-free.
1: A great example there, that's Star Family member Corella, of when you give God your weakness, he will take it and give you strength. And obviously that's scary. Nobody wants, you know, I heard her say, I couldn't believe this was happening to me. I think everybody feels that way when you get in one of those situations like this. This happens to other people, not me. And she prayed. And that's a prime example of the power of prayer and this radio ministry. Her happening to hear Matthew West as she was going into that really scary moment in her life. And we're so happy that she now supports Star and tells that story so that all of us can realize how important these songs and messages are in our lives. And the truth of the matter is, it comes at a cost. 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And so when you hear Corella's story and the song that she knew it because of Star. So you can take all the steps in your mind, but really, that's why we have these fundraisers, so that these songs can continue every day for years to come. 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I know it's a lot to remember. 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
2: So here's the breakdown on the numbers. Still $2,500, just about $2,500 needed for this hour. 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We are behind right now, so if you're in the place where you can make a hero-sized gift of $2,500 or $3,000, realize that would be a huge jumpstart to what really we're trusting God for this afternoon. We trust God with every dollar, but we do feel like it's important, because the way he funds this ministry is through people like you. We do feel like it's important to come to you with the financial needs and say, here's how you can take part if you're in a position to. If you'd like to give, but financially it's just not possible, totally get it. I would encourage you just to receive and enjoy the music and the stories, and just these are the moments why Star is here, for people who would love to be able to participate, but like things are just not going well in life, and it's the reality is you can't, even if you wanted to. But for others of us, we are in a place where we can give if we would choose to. And if that's you, realize you being generous in this moment helps to stand in the gap for somebody who would like to be generous but can't, and also will make sure that Star is there for you and for them and for countless other people across the Star family listening area 24/7 for days, weeks, months, years to come. 833-370-7827. 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
7: 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I haven't seen my couch since Tuesday. 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And yet, here I am, doing everything all the time. 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

0: Welcome back to our fundraising celebration here at Uplifting Star. I am Chad, and this is not just a fundraiser. It's more than just a moment on your calendar. 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And there's so much negativity out there from the headlines and the social media and the noise that can be overwhelming. 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And that phone number, one last time, let's make sure you pick up the phone. 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
6: Star!

0: friend about something that seems very similar to what I was going through. And I said, wow, I am not alone. And I know I'll never be alone, you know, because God is here for all of us. Sun is a lifesaver. It's a lifesaver, I know, for me and for so many people. Lives have been changed and saved. I will always, always contribute to that. Always.
1: You know, as you read through the Bible, one phrase that you will find over and over and over again is God saying, never will I leave you, never will I forsake you. Like over and over, God tells us, I will never leave your side. You are not alone. And I've just kind of always thought, you know, if something is repeated throughout the Bible, we should probably pay extra close attention to that. It probably really, really, really matters. And I think that is something we really, really should keep with us. But it's hard. It's hard to stay in that mindset of knowing that you're not alone, especially when life gets hard, because that's when you feel the most alone. Well, you feel like nobody gets it. Nobody sees you. And I'm really thankful that in addition to the Bible, we can do something like turn on the radio and be reminded of that over and over and over again in the songs you hear. Be reminded that you're not alone, that God is with you, that He loves you, that He is for you, that all of this, somehow, He's working it together for our good. Because we need those reminders in our lives every single day. I know you need it. I know I need it. I know Yolanda needs it. That's why we listen. Let that be the reason you give. We can't do this without you.
2: 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And the number again, 833-370-7827. 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